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You and I will celebrate the anniversary of the release of Green Day's Nimrod album in just a moment. 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

0: the XL. 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
1: I am sick of vampires getting romanticized. 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And somehow, they are considered sexy. Vampires are nothing more than unemployed goths with a drinking problem and a serious vitamin D deficiency.
0: 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It's next, right here on Hard Drive XL.
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6: All right, this warm summer-like weather pattern continues on into our Thursday with highs in the mid to upper 80s, low 80s on Friday with falling temperatures, and 60s expected this weekend. 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I'm meteorologist Mike Witcher from the East Tennessee Weather Center, and remember to always get the latest forecast weather updates with the East Tennessee Weather App.
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0: as we celebrate the 30th anniversary of their Life is Peachy album this week, here's a historic interview with Monkey from Korn from 2011 when we spoke about rediscovery and dealing with nerves.
1: There is that element of rediscovering your creative path and, you know, being in front of so many diehard fans, and it's really cool to have the opportunity, and I'm glad I'm present, I'm here, you know what I mean? I'm not being altered by anything, and it's nice to really feel that, and every bit of that adrenaline too on stage. You know, even the nervous part in the beginning, which I used to, you know, drink 4 or 5 beers just to kind of get rid of that. It's kind of nice to feel that nervousness still. Before every show, everyone asks, "Hey, do you ever get nervous?" Yeah, I get nervous every night. And no matter how many times you play the songs, you know, you're going to go, you hope you don't mess up. And you know, all these things are going through your head. And it's kind of nice. It's nice to feel that. And then you get on stage and you realize, oh, everything's okay. I know these guys. I played with them before. And then,
2: dum, dum, dum, dum.
1: Yeah, and then on goes the music. And, you know, you just kind of catapult into the adrenaline. And just, you really have a good time.

0: currently to be found on the Taste of Chaos tour with Hollywood Undead in this moment, featuring Rory Rodriguez of Dayseeker, I Want to Believe, on Hard Drive XL. That, of course, on In This Moment's latest album, which is a corker called Witch. Thank you to the band, by the way. They and Hollywood Undead were great hosts to me recently at one of the first shows on the tour. If you scroll back a bit, the Hard Drive Radio socials, you can find my pictures and videos of the bands on stage and all of the autographed gear I came away from the gig with, too. I don't know why I love collecting that stuff, but I do.
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1: Modern day vampire classics are what we're featuring in Screen Time tonight. This one comes to us from 2024, directed by the great Robert Eggers, who has also given us The Witch, The Lighthouse, and The Northmen, Nosferatu. This is essentially a slight retelling of the story of Dracula, written by Bram Stoker. It stars Bill Skarsgård, Lily Rose Depp, and Willem Dafoe, who is absolutely brilliant in this movie. A young woman has a connection to the vampire Count Orlok, who unleashes an epidemic of death and horror upon a town. And this is really grim and gruesome and well worth your time. From 2024, Nosferatu. By the way, Robert Eggers is releasing his new film, Werewolf, just in time for Christmas.
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11: All right, this warm summer-like weather pattern continues on into our Thursday with highs in the mid to upper 80s, low 80s on Friday with falling temperatures, and 60s expected this weekend. 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That's your latest forecast. I'm meteorologist Mike Witcher from the East Tennessee Weather Center. And remember to always get the latest forecast weather updates with the East Tennessee Weather
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0: There you have the current Screamer of the Week on Hard Drive XL. It's the latest from Spirit Box. It's called Morning. I believe the band is playing this weekend a gig with Evanescence. I'm Lou Brutus. If you have a quick moment, you can hit me up via the Hard Drive Radio socials, Facebook, Twitter, and Instagram. But what I love the most is snail mail. And if you send me a self-addressed stamped envelope, we will send back our 30th anniversary guitar picks, which are almost gone. We will also include some great Halloween candy-themed stickers, as well as our new Obsession-inspired sticker. And by the way, if you have a One Wish Willow, do not use it. The address, P.O. Box 361, Arnold, Maryland, 21012.
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1: Doc Coyle of Bad Wolves and God Forbid is celebrating a birthday tonight. The great classic rocker Justin Hayward of the Moody Blues is 80. Thomas Dolby, Science, is 68. Usher is 48. This is also the birthday of the great singer from Nazareth, Dan McCaffery, born in 1946, passed in 2022. Actress Mia Wasikowska from Alice in Wonderland, Only Lovers Left Alive, 36 years old. And Ben Whishaw, who has been in some great films like Skyfall, and of course is the voice of Paddington Bear, is 45.
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3: Beneath the moon, beyond the grave, there stalks a soul no god can save. 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
9: All right, this warm summer-like weather pattern continues on into our Thursday with highs in the mid to upper 80s, low 80s on Friday with falling temperatures, and 60s expected this weekend. 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I'm meteorologist Mike Witcher from the East Tennessee Weather Center. And remember to always get the latest forecast weather updates with the East Tennessee Weather Act.
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0: From their recently released Marrow Deep album, that is Mastodon on Hard Drive XL, featuring their friend Josh from Queens of the Stone Age, Snakes for Dinner. 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
2: Miles Kennedy will join me in just a moment, continuing as featured artist of the week on Hard Drive XL, where the honor group of the night is vampires, although the worst bloodsuckers in the world are still the folks at Ticketmaster.

0: Miles Kennedy is back with me tonight as featured artist. Miles, you tour with a number of different groups. When you are preparing to go on the road, do you have a plan? Is there a routine, vocal prep, special diet?
1: Yeah, my as far as food goes, I'm a fragile flower. I have a diet where I can eat about 10 things. long story short, between trying to maintain my voice and then so genetically was not given the greatest digestive system. So, it's a very strict, bland, boring diet. It requires, taking protein, like egg white, or no flavor protein powder, and just eating kind of like a rabbit. I don't know if rabbits eat eggs, probably not, but a lot of eggs, a lot of nuts and just boring stuff. We get together and most of the time just tease each other, and it's Flip and I are relentless with our back and forth, and but I love that silliness, and that's the interesting thing. You can be away from your bros for months, sometimes years, and then you just kind of pick up where you left off, and that's always amazing to me, is just how that dynamic doesn't change. I was watching maybe it was a Martin Short documentary. I don't know if that was it or not, but the idea of people, they do films together, and then if they're in future films, they just kind of pick up where they left off, that dynamic. And maybe it's just an artist thing or a human thing. I don't know.

0: 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Thank you to Miles for joining me every night this week. Of course, you can check out more of my conversation via the Hard Drive Radio socials. He will soon be on the road with Alter Bridge. That tour is going to begin November 5 in Philadelphia. I'm catching the DC gig right after that. Then in the new year, he will be touring with Slash. Plus, he does his own solo shows as well. He has the best of all three lives.
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5: All right, this warm summer-like weather pattern continues on into our Thursday with highs in the mid to upper 80s, low 80s on Friday with falling temperatures, and 60s expected this weekend. 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That's your latest forecast. I'm meteorologist Mike Witcher from the East Tennessee Weather Center. And remember to always get the latest forecast weather updates with the East Tennessee Weather App.
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Nevertel recently announced the upcoming Reflections Tour, which will also feature Dark Divine and From Ashes to New. That begins March of 27, the tune Last Breath on the X

0: Danzig to put the wraps on Hard Drive XL for the night. Looking ahead to tomorrow, Miles Kennedy is going to return as featured artist. Skillet will be my special guest, and we are also going to hear from the late Ace Frehley of Kiss during the Hard Drive Archive, as this week marks the first anniversary of Ace's death. And let me tell you something. There is pretty much not a single band that I play on this show who is not affected by Kiss in their childhood. And everybody I speak to has Kiss stories, but we're going to hear from Ace himself tomorrow. Until then, I'm Lou Brutus, leaving you with the words of writer Dr. Hunter S. Thompson. There is vampirism, of course, but I don't recommend it, or anything else that involves uncontrolled bleeding.
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1: All right, this warm summer-like weather pattern continues on into our Thursday with highs in the mid to upper 80s, low 80s on Friday with falling temperatures, and 60s expected this weekend. 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I'm meteorologist Mike Witcher from the East Tennessee Weather Center. And remember to always get the latest forecast weather updates with the East Tennessee Weather app.
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1: All right, this warm summer-like weather pattern continues on into our Thursday with highs in the mid to upper 80s, low 80s on Friday with falling temperatures, and 60s expected this weekend. 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That's your latest forecast. I'm meteorologist Mike Witcher from the East Tennessee Weather Center. And remember to always get the latest forecast weather updates with the East Tennessee Weather App.
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And it's also where we found your mom's number, so thanks. 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
1: All right, this warm summer-like weather pattern continues on into our Thursday with highs in the mid to upper 80s, low 80s on Friday with falling temperatures, and 60s expected this weekend. 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That's your latest forecast. I'm meteorologist Mike Witcher from the East Tennessee Weather Center. And remember to always get the latest forecast weather updates with the East Tennessee Weather app.
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1: All right, this warm summer-like weather pattern continues on into our Thursday with highs in the mid to upper 80s, low 80s on Friday with falling temperatures, and 60s expected this weekend. 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That's your latest forecast. I'm meteorologist Mike Witcher from the East Tennessee Weather Center. And remember to always get the latest forecast weather updates with the East Tennessee Weather App.
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1: All right, this warm summer-like weather pattern continues on into our Thursday with highs in the mid to upper 80s, low 80s on Friday with falling temperatures, and 60s expected this weekend. 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That's your latest forecast. I'm meteorologist Mike Witcher from the East Tennessee Weather Center, and remember to always get the latest forecast weather updates with the East Tennessee Weather
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1: All right, this warm summer-like weather pattern continues on into our Thursday with highs in the mid to upper 80s, low 80s on Friday with falling temperatures, and 60s expected this weekend. 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That's your latest forecast. I'm meteorologist Mike Witcher from the East Tennessee Weather Center. And remember to always get the latest forecast weather updates with the East Tennessee Weather Act.
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3: We always say you're welcome to join us, and you can leave a message either on our voicemail, which we call the Fez line, because it's 704-FEZ-3200. 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Push that, that message comes to us. And truly, you're welcome on anything, whether it's something we're talking about, or in this case, something that we're not talking about.
4: Hey guys, Sheena and Shelby. Something triggered a memory of a clip you guys used to play, and I believe it was an MMA fighter. I believe he spelled his last name M-A-I-N-U-S, but the announcer called him my anus, so I don't remember the wording, but you know, he'd be like, oh, he's really pounding on my anus. That stuff's hilarious. I don't know. I just love that clip. If you guys can find it and play it, might make all of our weekends better. Anyway, love you guys. Bye.
3: Sheena, you are doing the Lord's work.
5: Minus getting beaten on. What's the back of the head? Could be in trouble here, Minus. But Minus is relaxed here, Pat. Still riding the back of Minus. Good defense here from Minus. Minus flattened out. Minus flat on the canvas. We are ready to rock and roll. Second round of action. There is a cut on Minus. Minus is ready to pounce here. The rip shoots in early. Minus defends it. Minus is in a bit of pain here.
3: I'm going to pause it here. Do you remember when we first discovered this? I want to say 10 years ago? I don't remember how long ago.
6: I feel like more. I feel like I've from the beginning of my time with you.
3: I wish I could give the dude credit who's doing the play-by-play, because she nailed it. Sheena nailed it. He is, I think it's MMA, and his name is Manus, Danny Manus. But that guy, you think, like, he can't not hear it. But he did not hear it. And I remember hearing interviews with the play-by-play guy later. He was so embarrassed. Had no clue how it was coming across, which seems impossible when you listen to it.
7: You watch one, I'll watch the other, Michael.
5: I'll watch Manus. Manus taking a thumb scathe, and the ringside physician has just popped in there to look at Manus. Manus trying to work the clinch. Manus could be in trouble. Manus just stuck here. Manus all bloodied up here. Manus just bleeding all over Chavez. The corner crew go to work on the cut on Manus.
3: Honestly, I could listen to that for 4 hours straight.
8: I'm just upset because I'm now learning that Danny
3: Manus.
8: Manus has retired from MMA. The fight that you were just playing right there against Chavez, March 22nd, 2013.
6: That audio is still jarring.
3: That's what I mean. Like, how do you not hear it? Obviously, he has an accent. We've all heard that. But, like, how the word is still the same across the English language. How do you not hear yourself saying it? All I can say is, Sheena, it had been too long. You're right.
8: I agree.
3: And it's fun to hear you say it as well.

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1: This is an ongoing saga that I had no idea would become an ongoing saga. But I'm imagining if you've been listening for a few days, you've heard Chuck in Spokane.
2: Hey guys, Chuck from Spokane here. And you guys are talking about round toilets. I must just be the weirdo state that you live in or something, because I'm 57 years old and I've never seen a round toilet. Ever in my life. What do you suck?
1: That one was noteworthy to me because we had quite a discussion about how for years my life's work has been to promote the elongated toilet bowl, and was surprised that there was a man out there who's 57 who's never heard of a round toilet bowl. Great news, he called back last night.
2: Hey guys, Chuck from Spokane here. My wife heard the thing on the radio the other day and she called me and said both of our toilets are round. Yeah, I'm a dork.
3: So maybe he's never seen an elongated toilet?
4: They all look the same to him. Toilet blindness.
3: He's got like what Brad Pitt has.
1: Brad Pitt has toilet blindness?
3: No, Brad Pitt has...
4: face blindness.
3: Face blindness. Thank you, Chelsea.
4: I can't distinguish one from another.
1: I'd forgotten about that.
3: And so...
1: which we believe is not true, right?
4: Or is that... You claimed it was just an excuse for him.
1: He was claiming that he could meet somebody and then see him again and would never remember who they are because he has an affliction called face blindness.
3: Right. And we were just saying he meets so many people he can never remember a name.
4: Just an excuse.
3: Blaming it.
1: Which is really common. I struggle with that too. I think many, many people struggle with that. Now, toilet blindness is not one I struggle with. But it does sound like Chuck in Spokane may have that. Thank God you've got a wife, Chuck.
4: Right.
1: I'm not sure where you'd be without your wife identifying toilets for you. That's funny. Never heard of that. That's weird. What state do you live in? Oh, I have two in my own home.
3: Do we have children too?
1: Just a good reminder
3: I have
1: how all that works.
3: Blindness.
1: Man, you're always welcome. 704-FEZ-3200. Or if you're streaming us live on the iHeartRadio app, which is a great way to go because you can take us wherever. You don't even need the radio. You can hit that talkback button. Now, probably we shouldn't even be here today, to be honest with you. It's a huge day that probably, like we talked about earlier, Columbus Day or Indigenous People Day, this should be a national holiday as well. Today, of course, is Elgin Lumpkin's birthday. Elgin Lumpkin?
4: I know that name. Why do I know that name?
1: Why do you know that name? Should be a national holiday.
4: It's the real name of...
1: also known as Ginuwine. So today's not a holiday. Banks are open. Mail will be delivered. So still we haven't identified Elgin Lumpkin as somebody that we should celebrate nationally as a birthday.
3: Do I talk to my congressman? Do I talk to my senator?
1: I think you should, yeah. By the way, how old is that song? Because when I saw his birthday, I did a deep dive on Ginuwine, a.k.a. Elgin Lumpkin.
4: 28 years.
1: Yeah.
3: 35.
1: 30 is the answer. 1996. I think I'm doing the math right on that. Also, fun fact, Ginuwine is a paralegal. So I thought that was
4: that
1: fun as well.
4: That is very fun.
1: He became a paralegal when he got his associate's degree at Prince George's Community College in the D.C. area. So
4: was that after Pony?
1: When we do, no, that was pre-Pony, I'm pretty sure. So when we do end up celebrating Ginuwine's birthday as a national holiday, those are some of the facts that you'll be able to kick around as you sit around your backyard barbecuing and celebrating Elgin Lumpkin. All right, good. Well, use that today with somebody. I think that'll be a fun fact to throw out there because not everybody knows that... 57 years young, by the way, is the answer. So
4: I saw Incubus cover Pony one time, so we should be celebrating.
1: It is. It's a national treasure is what it really is. So you're welcome anytime. It doesn't have to do anything with Ginuwine. 704-FEZ-3200, talk back button available to you as well.
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15: Good morning. A little bit more volume spot in the last few minutes. Southbound 75 passing the Caramel exit as it builds down through the Campbell County area. Here the last few minutes on down into Anderson County. Radar out through Sevier County a little bit earlier around that Dollywood exit on I-40. Be careful, again, traveling in that particular area. Hey, shop local and save a lot of money at Fountain City Jewelers, located in the heart of Fountain City next to Litton's. I'm Commander Chuck with your on-time traffic.
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16: Big changes are on the way as we wrap up the weekend, head into the upcoming weekend. But before we get there, we're talking near record highs again today with a mix of sun and clouds and temperatures topping out in the upper 80s to low 90s. Have a great day. 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That's your latest forecast. I'm meteorologist Mike Witcher from the East Tennessee Weather Center. And remember to always get the latest forecast weather updates with the East Tennessee Weather app.
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1: Did we all realize that there's a new reality show coming out that's hosted by Parker Posey called The Mob?
2: The Mob.
3: We needed another reality show. I'm so excited.
1: 12 celebrities competing for $250,000 in the Italian countryside. Now, when they say 12 celebrities competing, it's contestants from RuPaul's Drag Race, Real Housewives of New Jersey, and Bachelor Nation, to name a few. This debuts on Hulu on the 26th of this month. I guess the main reason why I bring it up, because you're right, it's not something that I'm going to watch. It's not something that interests me. But I think of Parker Posey as being so fantastic.
3: Like a legit.
1: So funny and such a good actor. She's in so many interesting things, been nominated for awards. Then I see that she's hosting this show. And I mean, everybody needs a paycheck. Wow. But it just, I thought, oh, no.
3: She owes somebody money.
1: I don't know.
2: Is she playing herself or is she
1: a character? She's herself. She's the host.
2: I'm bringing it up because I can't hear the sound. I'm watching the preview clip of it, and she's wearing like a headdress, like a 1920s actress. And I go, is this a period piece? Is this
3: I already don't like it.
2: It doesn't look good just with the sound off.
1: Yeah, well, I'm sure it's not good with the sound on either. 12 celebrity contestants licking and whacking one another, by the way.
3: Licking?
1: That's licking. What it says. Yes. Sopranos, Dancing with the Stars lick and whack each other in Parker Posey's traitor-style show, The Mob.
4: In this family, when we need to make our problems go away, we make sure they really go away. Let the games begin.
1: So it's just her hosting a show. And that other show where they're traitors, that one's so successful. So they're like, let's find another one that we can do. And we can't get real celebrities, so we'll get people from dumb shows to be celebrities. Yeah. Anything good? I started watching the Martin Mull documentary, which of course, well, maybe not of course, but is the one that was done by Bob Saget. And what I really took away from it, I haven't finished it yet, but Bob Saget is in it a lot. Mm. Like, as the director and producer of this documentary, he's interviewing Martin Mull, and it's the two of them on camera together, which was really surprising to me. I didn't assume that it would be like that. I just thought, like any documentary, somebody tells their story, other people come on, but he, as the person putting the documentary together, is in it as much, well, maybe not as much as Martin Mull is, but almost as much. So it was weird. I didn't anticipate that, obviously.
2: Bittersweet.
1: Bittersweet. And I loved it, but I don't, you know, and I know somebody's going, I don't know who Martin Mull is, guys. I think if you saw him, you would, and it's really fascinating. Mm-hmm. But it does, I mean, it probably helps if you're a little bit older. But man, he was amazing, honestly. So I recommend it if you're into that sort of thing.
2: I'm embarrassed to say that we watched the 16th season premiere of Untold Stories of the ER last night.
1: Okay, I don't think I've seen that.
2: Have you seen the show to begin with? And if you haven't, it's not reality. It's not like, remember when Cops first came out and they were literally driving around with the police officers, and so the footage they got was like incredible drama and real life stuff. That's the opposite in Untold Stories of the ER, where they sit down with an actual ER doc, but then they recreate the story that he's telling with actors, and it's so bad that it's good. It's sort of, and then they'll interview like the actual person sometimes, and it's just, we caught the premiere, and it's like the 16th season premiere of Untold Stories of the ER. I'm like, they've done 16 seasons of this? And we got roped in.
1: Right, and that's why they've done 16 seasons of it. Right. And but I'm sure the stories themselves are interesting, whether the recreations suck or not.
2: Yeah, The Diplomat returns tonight. You guys watching that, Kerry Russell?
3: I have no time to watch all these things.
1: I did watch some of it, but I haven't seen. I'm not up to speed.
2: So
1: you did say you watched the Michael Che stand-up special.
3: I started watching that, and I mean, plenty of people are going to be offended. That's where we are now. But I laughed out loud more than once. And just, I haven't watched the whole thing, so I'll go finish it tonight.
1: Okay.
3: I wasn't offended.
1: I'm offended that you watched it. That's how I feel about
2: it. I'm offended that I watched Untold Stories of the ER.
1: I'm offended by anything funny. 704-FEZ-3200, talk back button available to you as well. It is the Woody and Wilcox Show.
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12: Good morning. Traffic's on the increase with that volume up by the airport. A little bit early already here in Alcoa through Blount County. Extra time around the airport. There are lots of radar, not only there, but coming down I-40 throughout parts of Sevier, Jefferson County, as traffic picks up now. 275 southbound over here at Woodland Baxter Avenue. If you need a plumber, one that does a really good job that's affordable here in East Tennessee, Google Wiz Pro Plumber Knoxville. These guys are the best. I'm Commander Chuck with your on-time traffic.

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1: Which is more concerning to you? I throw this out to the group. Al Pacino having kids at 110 or whatever he was. Or Hilary Swank announcing that she's now pregnant at 52. Which I don't think is a record, but it's fairly old when it comes to carrying a child.
2: Fairly? Yes.
1: But it's not the oldest. I don't have it in front of me. I don't know what the records are. Yes. But I mean, in the world of Hollywood, it feels like it's becoming more and more normal, maybe, to have kids later and later and later, even for the ladies.
2: Well, you'd see.
1: And like, yes, there's a double standard, of course. We're all familiar with that.
2: Well, it's also a physical thing. So, I mean, I saw this yesterday, and you know, she has 3-year-old twins also.
1: I didn't know that until I started digging deeper.
2: And this time I was like, well, I hope that she explains what she's done to get to this point, because I had a conversation with my doctor. I'm like, look at these women who are older, over 40, like getting pregnant. And he's like, Chelsea, almost all of those women are doing something extra in order to get pregnant, because it's so much more difficult as you get older.
1: But they're freezing. She's freezing her eggs.
3: But that doesn't negate that she's 52 and that there are a ton of risks that come with that, being pregnant.
1: Because one of them is getting up the stairs at the arena at high school graduation when you're 70.
3: Right.
1: Think about that for a second.
2: Yeah, I mean, but we, again, double standard men all the time.
1: No, but who cares?
2: But it's just, the caring.
1: That's how we look at it, though, right? It's like, oh, well, he's just the dude. It doesn't matter. He could die tomorrow. Mm-hmm. Whereas when you're the mom, everybody's like, but what are you doing?
3: It's considered a high risk pregnancy when the mother is 35 or older.
2: Yeah, you have to have extra tests and things like that.
3: Increased risk of Down syndrome, of high blood pressure, gestational diabetes.
1: But maybe some of that changes when it's a frozen egg as opposed to a current egg, if you will.
2: But I wish you would talk about it instead of just like, we're just going to ignore the fact that you're 52.
3: Sure, the egg is 52, but has been in a deep freeze, but she's the one that's, you know.
1: Yeah, I don't know. I'm not smart enough to know those answers. Why are you concerned about that? Why do you want her to talk, Chelsea?
2: I mean, she shouldn't have to get super specific, but it's like the elephant in the room. Like leading people to believe that this is some kind of regular natural occurrence, and it's not.
1: Well, I think she did talk about the freezing of the eggs with the twins that you referenced that are 3 years old or whatever.
3: Right, but this getting pregnant at 52, and they're like, oh, we're just so blessed that this is happening later in life, and you should add on, and thanks to doctor blah blah blah for all the help.
1: Yeah. I think they have. I don't think she's hiding it.
2: It's just, I don't know.
3: Because it's Hollywood. Well, I mean, nobody's having sex with a 52-year-old.
1: When Al Pacino is able to get it done at a million, I mean, he doesn't have to tell us exactly how he did that.
2: Well, I think
1: we all understand,
2: right.
1: I guess. Hoo-ah. There was a lot of that. A lot of sweating.
3: Yeah.
1: A lot of heavy breathing.
3: Talking to me?
1: He might have needed a spotter and a nurse. I don't know. I mean, it's probably a full, you know, there's a whole team of people that are helping Al Pacino conceive a child at his
3: age. Say hello to my little friend.
1: Exactly. So, and he's not the only one. I shouldn't single him out, but it does feel fun to single him out. So, I don't know. I mean, I just can't imagine the more, you're 52, you've got 3-year-old twins, and now you're bringing an infant in. Like, maybe she's not dealing with it.
3: That nanny is going to be busy.
1: Is that it? Is it just nanny? You're not doing anything, you think?
2: I'm sure she is, but I feel like it's more jarring if you have grown children, and then now you're having a newborn at 52.
1: They're out of the house. You've got little kids running around your house, and now you're pregnant, and you're having a new one.
2: She's in that phase of that a lot of people have been through, just maybe 20 years later.
1: But that's what I mean. Like, it's different between 32 and 52. You know what I'm saying? I don't know. I don't want to go out on a limb here, but that's 20 years.
2: I don't know. I don't know how she feels when you have money like that and you can maybe sleep and get help and whatever else. Maybe she's in great shape and she's just it doesn't affect her the way that it would somebody else.
1: If you need more help thinking about how Al Pacino and Robert De Niro got it done, we're here
3: not
1: for
3: together.
1: That. Not with each other.
2: Right. Well, I'd like to know about that, too.
1: I don't think that's happening.
2: Medical mystery.
1: That'll be a new show on Hulu hosted by Parker Posey, so I can't wait for that.
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4: WVLZ on time traffic. Good morning. A steady flow of traffic building. Pretty good. Southbound 75 coming right out of Campbell County down into Anderson County. It's already stop and go on Broadway. Trying to work your way up on that ramp onto 640. All that traffic coming through Found City right now. Pretty much on schedule southbound Broadway as it gets heavier out here in West Knoxville, especially on Pellissippi Parkway right over the interstate. If you need a plumber, one that does a really good job that's affordable, you need Wiz Pro Plumber. Google Wiz Pro Plumber Knoxville. I'm Commander Chuck with your on-time traffic.
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1: Well, this is a little bit weird for October, the whatever the day is, 15. Quote, power grid emergency declared across 13 states in an urgent bid to prevent blackouts. So this is mostly sort of northeast and midwest part of the country where the temperatures are way above normal for the next couple of days, like today and tomorrow.
2: Yep.
1: And so the power company is, you know, hey, be careful, blah, blah, blah. And it made me think of the last time we talked about when an emergency hits, are you prepared? Mm-hmm. And that's when we found out some of the items that Woody keeps in his car all the time. It was also the time we heard about the guy who has a back scratcher. Sorry, a back shaver. Remember that? It was a razor on the end of a stick.
3: I'll never forget.
1: That was not necessarily for emergencies, right, but it was kept in his car so that he could shave his back at a moment's notice. And then it led to a lot of ugly discussion about shaving other parts of your body.
3: Because you learned something that day.
1: Chelsea was over the top on that one.
2: You went over the top.
1: She said she was going to film a video for all of us, and I still haven't seen that. Segment is up on our YouTube channel, though.
3: It's
1: so
3: one of the greatest stories of all time.
2: It was interesting because I saw the power grid emergency you're talking about was described as a once in a 250-year blackout arc, and I'm like, I'm prepared.
1: That is interesting.
3: But
1: Woody, you've got a spork and a pair of shorts and a visor in your car, right, so you're going to be
2: as
1: fine.
2: Well, yeah, as food, right, and I drive an electric truck, right, so I can power things. Who's prepared? This guy.
3: Mm-hmm.
2: Who's not prepared? You guys.
1: I'm sorry, what's your food?
2: I have an MRE in my truck.
1: Okay, so that'll last you 10 minutes.
3: Right.
2: I don't know. If you've eaten an MRE, it sticks with you for a few days.
1: Okay, well, but then it comes out quickly.
3: Okay, but this is just a possibility. We're not doing rolling blackouts like we might.
2: Americans are not being asked to lower their electricity usage during this short-term emergency.
3: Well, that seems weird.
1: I think they're just, it's CYA. It's like, hey, in case the lights flicker or go out, we're just telling you up front that this might happen. Mm-hmm. But it's obviously for 13 states. We're not talking about the whole country.
2: Mm.
1: It was more for me just a fun roll back the memory to when Woody talked about how prepared, because this is a big deal. Whenever anything like this comes up, Woody always gets on us about us not being prepared the way that we should be.
3: He has an emergency kit in his shed and then, like you said, one in his car.
2: Chelsea, you have to understand, I've lived through my fair share of natural disasters, including earthquakes, which unlike other ones, they don't tell you, hey, in a week and a half, there's going to be an earthquake here like they do in hurricanes and stuff like that.
3: Well, you don't live in an earthquake zone.
2: Not anymore, but that doesn't mean I'm not prepared.
3: That visor's going to do it for you.
2: What do you have that's going to save in an emergency?
3: I don't know. My minor emergencies every day. I've got like an extra pair of shoes and some plastic bags in my car.
1: Okay. Well, yeah. So you can cover your head with a plastic bag when you just want to end it all.
2: Which one are you going to eat first?
3: Got some cash?
1: I've got napkins. Yesterday, I got a sandwich and I thought, oh, man, they didn't put napkins in the bag. And I had some in my glove box.
3: Oh, look at you being prepared.
1: So I feel like I'm as prepared as anybody for a disaster, especially if it's a messy one.
2: Do you have a spork in there just in case? They didn't include that either.
1: I do not have a spork.
3: Featherman.
2: Two words.
1: In case the end of the earth comes.
2: Not prepared.
1: Right. So in case there's some sort of the earth stops rotating, I'll need a spork to eat my MRE. So I think we're all going to be okay. I mean, I'm sure AI is going to kill us, but we're going to be okay with this. So
2: fingers crossed. I know I will be. Good luck to both of you.
1: Right, okay. So I've put this out, though, at Woody and Wilcox on Twitter. So you can answer all of life questions right there.
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1: We always say you're welcome to join us for any number of reasons, and that's either on our voicemail at 704-FEZ-3200 or hit the microphone when you're streaming us live on the iHeartRadio app. And this came in.
2: You know how, like, Palmer Alaska loves it when, like, Wilcox is getting sick and she loves that, like, sticky voice? Which, first of all, can we check on Palmer? I've not heard from her in a bit. So, Palmer, you okay? My favorite Wilcox is when he shouts in, like, wonder and disbelief. So, loved the whole section on coconut crabs today, catching up on the podcast. Well done.
1: Oh, you hit on so many topics there. First of all, that was one of the top two trending things in America yesterday, coconut crabs. And if you missed it, at your own peril, go ahead and Google it. It's not a dish at the Red Lobster. It is, in fact, a crab that lives on land that weighs up to 10 pounds and they believe may have eaten Amelia Earhart. That's why that came up yesterday. I did raise my voice, and that's, by the way, available on our social media as a video.
3: It's warranted.
1: It is warranted because it was insane. And as Woody pointed out, the other interesting fact about coconut crabs is they say they can lift the weight of a 10-year-old, which is also troubling and confusing all at the same time.
3: They can live to be 60 and they hide in trees.
1: All of those things are true about the coconut crab that only lives in certain places, but inhabits an island where researchers are now thinking that Amelia Earhart crash landed and then was alive, but was eaten by these coconut crabs. And I may have lost my voice.
4: 6 tons of porn!
1: I did get to that level, yes.
4: That's why I'm bringing it up!
1: Yes, that is the Screamy Wilcox.
4: The
1: yes.
4: Congressman is talking about it!
1: Secondarily, she mentioned that there's a woman who we just refer to as Palmer, Alaska, which is actually a town, not a person, but she would always call whenever it sounded like I was getting sick. Remember this?
5: Good morning. All right, Wilcox, we've discussed this before. Are you sick? Or were you just yelling at all your young athletes? You're getting better looking with every word. Keep talking. Keep yelling. I like it. Palmer, Alaska.
1: Palmer, Alaska was so fun, and we haven't heard from Palmer, Alaska in quite some time. She was pretty regular caller for a while.
3: Some great stories, too.
6: She finally found a better show by accidentally bumping the dial.
1: I mean, it couldn't have taken that long. It had to be something else.
7: I sure hope you're feeling better, Wilcox. And if you're not, I'll continue to enjoy it. And Chelsea, of course, I hope you get better. And I had no idea you were cancer-free. I just thought, you don't want to talk about it all the time, but wow, congratulations. I missed that somehow. I am so happy for you. Sincerely, 100%.
1: Just a couple of calls from the past from Palmer, Alaska, where she remarked on liking my voice. By the way, I think I'm getting better. Yesterday, I think, was the worst in terms of my illness. So she's not going to like that if she is, in fact, still out there. But I think it's probably better for the rest of us. So thank God coconut crabs not trending this morning. All is seemingly well. There's probably no other problems that we're facing. I've never heard of anything negative that we're facing as a people.
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16: Big changes are on the way as we wrap up the weekend, head into the upcoming weekend. But before we get there, we're talking near record highs again today with a mix of sun and clouds and temperatures topping out in the upper 80s, the low 90s. Have a great day. 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That's your latest forecast. I'm meteorologist Mike Witcher from the East Tennessee Weather Center. And remember to always get the latest forecast weather updates with the East Tennessee Weather app.
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17: Good morning. Traffic's on the increase, coming down 75, pretty much on schedule this time of the morning out of Campbell County into Anderson County. Just watch for a little bit of radar on 75, especially around that Caramel exit as that traffic volume increases Alcoa Highway here up by UT Medical Center as it continues to build on Alcoa Highway coming out of Blount County. 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I'm Commander Chuck with your on-time traffic.
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20: 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Engines pumping and thumping in time. 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
1: So I see the headline, the TSA is reminding people what you can and can't bring through for Halloween. And I thought, initially, put that aside as to what you can and can't. Who's traveling in costume for Halloween? Is that a thing that I'm not familiar with? Like, I get it when the TSA's like, hey, Thanksgiving, you can't bring XYZ. Because, I mean, people do travel, obviously, for Thanksgiving. It's a huge travel time. And maybe you're bringing food or something for a party, like Woody when he brought enchilada sauce to Wichita.
2: Unavailable in Wichita at the time.
1: But I'm not familiar with people who are like, got to get my flight for Halloween coming up.
3: And in costume, only people who are going to record it somehow. Like, here I am, my costume, going through TSA.
1: I don't know.
3: Have you ever seen it? Have you ever seen it in your life?
1: No, but I don't fly that much, so it's not, I mean, I haven't flown for Halloween, no.
2: One time, but it wasn't during Halloween, and I believe it was some sort of payoff for a, you came in last place in your fantasy football. Mm-hmm. A dude was at the Anchorage International Airport in a full Tinky Winky outfit.
3: That's one of the Teletubbies.
2: That is correct.
1: Wow.
2: And he was traveling with three other buddies, and they had golf clubs, and it was like, this dude's paying off a bet.
3: But that has a face covering, so you probably wouldn't be able to wear that.
1: Well, that's part of what they talk about, is if you have full face makeup or a mask, those are not allowed. Quiz, are you allowed to bring a carved actual pumpkin?
2: Yes.
3: No. Too goopy on the inside.
2: No, it's solid enough that it doesn't fit the liquid restriction.
1: Who's bringing a carved pumpkin on a plane? But the answer is you can.
3: Okay.
1: Woody is right. Goopy or not, it is allowed in your carry-on.
3: An uncarved pumpkin?
1: I assume, yeah, yes, of course. Why wouldn't it be?
3: Not as fun.
2: Nope. Heavier.
3: Don't know what's inside. When you have the cutout eyes, you can see that it's empty.
1: Now, obviously, they talk about weapons, you know, things of that nature, of course.
2: Even toy ones, right?
1: Yes, including prop knives, swords, and this one is a big one for you, Woody, lightsabers.
2: No!
1: You can't bring your fake lightsaber on a flight.
2: As opposed to my real one?
1: Or a broom.
3: A broom?
1: A broom.
3: Why couldn't you bring a broom?
1: A pitchfork.
3: Okay, pitchfork, I get. Like, and I want to see the person who's like, what, I can't bring my pitchfork on here? But a broom?
1: You know somebody would say that, because people are mad about everything.
2: Because it's a giant stick that you can hit people with.
3: I mean, there are plenty of things you could hit people with.
1: Candy of all sizes is allowed, though.
3: Oh,
1: so
3: okay.
1: Whoever needed to hear that. So, lots, why are you making that face?
2: I'm not sure about that one.
1: What do you mean you're not sure about it?
2: Isn't there certain, like, liquid-filled candies that you probably couldn't
3: like
2: bring with you?
3: Like those little wax bottle things that my kids are into
2: right
3: now?
2: Is that too much liquid? I'm always confused.
3: I'm never going to try. So, it's not going to...
1: And that's my point, is who is out there trying? Like, who is this message for? And they just can't... It's like for 8 people in the country.
3: Right, they're going to be a joke or a prank or something, and their comedy's off.
1: I know we've got a lot of people who work for the airlines who are listening. So if you've seen this, and if it is more rampant than we understand, these people who are traveling for Halloween with their carved pumpkins, 704-FEZ-3200, but at least now you know. So I want to make sure you're safe. Of course, we've found out that people will spend the night waiting for a grocery store to open, and I didn't think that was a thing either. So I'm probably wrong about the costumes for Halloween as well.
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7: Good morning. We've got a couple of accidents out here. Just busy where you would expect, inbound on Chapman Highway, trying to get up on a ramp on to the Henley Street Bridge. Steady flow of traffic continues down from the north on 75 wide. Your speed coming through Campbell County, Anderson County. It's busy now on 75, especially between Callahan and Merchants Road in the southbound lanes. 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I'm Commander Chuck with your on-time traffic.
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1: Hair banking. I say hair banking. Anybody familiar with this?
2: Okay, so
3: hair banking.
2: Banking like money or like a sperm bank? Or
3: is this a place where I could go and donate my hair and get money?
1: Chelsea's getting warmer with her sperm.
2: Okay, rephrase.
1: This is an experimental treatment called hair banking that could help you in the future against potential baldness.
2: But
1: hair follicles collected healthy from your head and then frozen, cryopreservation, and then ready to be injected back into the scalp whenever the patient wants them. This is an experimental new, yes,
2: though.
1: It's not. It may be happening in some places, but it's not widespread.
2: You say experimental, and I hear we want your money. Because it can't be free. Got to store that hair somewhere in that cryobank.
1: Yes, so you're not just putting it in your own freezer, if that's what you thought. Yeah.
2: Why couldn't I?
1: You could, but I don't think it would work the same. It's a special deeper freeze.
3: My first job was a drive-through teller at a hair bank. I put the hair in the little tube and then sent it out to the car.
1: Yeah, it's much harder to put into the ATM.
3: Yes.
1: But you can try. It sounds gross, though.
3: There was a time in radio that we actually gave away a hair transplant surgery, and then I was there with the winner.
1: You say we. It wasn't me. That must have been pre-Wilcox.
3: Yes, this is the station I was working for, and I was there as he was getting the surgery done. It was one of the more bloody events that I have ever seen in my life, because they don't just go in there and, like, you know, pull out the hairs one by one. They take a chunk of your skin out of the back of your head. So this hair banking, they're going to be taking hundreds, thousands? How much hair are we talking about?
2: I don't know
3: about?
2: How the so technology works.
1: It's not a scalp cut. It's single hair follicles. Maybe.
3: No.
1: Yes, it is. Maybe between 100 and 120 are collected from a patient and then stored in this deep freeze.
3: What are you going to do with 100 hairs?
1: Apparently, they will clone or reproduce somehow. Listen,
2: I'm not buying it.
1: I'm not a doctor or a hair banker.
2: I hope it works. It's a need and a want for a lot of people. And to your point, Woody, remember that flight that was diverted because a man was bleeding from his scalp and his hair transplant?
3: I think that happens a lot because people do that medical tourism to different places. Are we going to eventually end up like with fertility clinics, like a guy goes in to get his hair bank and then they implant it and it's not his hair, it's the doctor's hair?
1: Well, I don't know.
3: Right, because we've heard about, like, oh, we had a baby. It doesn't look like us, but it does look like the doctor.
2: Fewer repercussions.
1: And it is interesting because we just heard that actress Hilary Swank just announced that she's pregnant. She had frozen not her hair, but her eggs. And that's how at 52, she's able to be pregnant again with, by the way, twins at home who are 3 years old. So same idea of freezing something until you want it later. Not widely available yet, although will range between $5,000 and $20,000. So can't hide hair money. Sorry.
2: For something that may or may not work down the road.
1: But it is far less invasive than what Woody's describing, when you go off for your hair tourism.
2: Mm-hmm.
1: Was that people going to Turkey or whatever?
2: Yes.
1: Is that what we... Yeah.
2: Mm-hmm.
1: So...
3: Are we going to get to the point where we can just freeze any body part for use later?
2: What would that...
1: What do you have in mind?
2: Eyelashes?
3: I don't know. I haven't thought it through.
2: Okay.
3: Literally, it just came to my mind and I said it.
1: Okay.
2: Well, like so many other things.
3: Go ahead and take my knee and then I'll be wanting it back in a couple of years.
1: I don't think that would help is the only issue there, potentially, because now you don't have a knee. So, work it through.
3: Great parking space.
1: Okay. So that's a thing. I don't, take this or leave this, but it's not all AI that's going to kill us. Or if it is AI that's going to kill us, at least we're going to go out hairy. 704 Fez 3200, talk back button available as well.
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5: Good morning. More volume spotted here the last few minutes trying to get up out of Blount County up by the airport. Alcoa Highway, it's busy as you work your way up by Singleton Station headed towards Knox County. Leaving Blount County, it's busy now on 275 over here southbound at Woodland Baxter Avenue. Plenty of radar throughout East Tennessee. You're going to see a lot of that this week. Hey, don't let a slipping transmission make things worse on your car or truck. Having transmission problems, come to AMCO Transmissions today in North Knoxville. I'm Commander Chuck with your on-time traffic.
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1: See if you've heard this before, and I'm quoting a headline from this morning. Travis Kelce's $200 million Six Flags investment faces another setback as fatal incident adds to the amusement park's legal woes.
2: It's just,
1: now, we all heard about the fatal tragedy, obviously, at Six Flags Over Georgia, where the man fell out of the Goliath roller coaster. The part that I didn't know was the part about Travis Kelce.
2: Travis.
1: You know, Mr. Taylor Swift.
2: Not his brother.
1: $200 million investment in the Six Flags amusement parks.
2: Did this just happen? Why haven't...
1: No.
2: Does he have that kind of money?
1: Apparently, he's part of a group, is the way I understand it, that has invested $200 million in Six Flags.
2: Why?
1: I mean, at the end of the day, right? It's a different way to invest your money, but I guess maybe not going great. I think they needed money. I know Six Flags had some struggles here and there, and so other than this guy dying yesterday or whenever that was.
2: It's like the brain damage roller coaster, that's also been a thing.
1: There was that as well.
3: Last year, Six Flags Entertainment announced that Travis Kelce will serve as a brand ambassador for North America's largest regional amusement park operator.
2: I feel like
1: he's not doing much then because I haven't. Had I missed that?
3: And he's a part of an investment group with him and other investors have a combined stake of about 9%, totaling $200 million.
2: Okay, so it's not all his money.
3: He didn't just get married so he could take her money and put it in.
2: That was the end game.
1: That's my evil plan. Ooh, I'll marry Taylor Swift so I can invest $200 million in an amusement park.
2: It was either her or Oprah.
3: What's your plan after football? Okay, hear me out.
2: But to Wilcox's point, like, you're a terrible brand ambassador if we don't know about this, right?
1: I would think so. Maybe they were ramping up. I don't know. They hadn't started yet. I don't know.
2: He's in the news every single day.
3: Could it be that he's only sort of in that public eye in certain areas of the country? Because he is sort of a polarizing figure. Right?
2: If he's at an amusement park, his picture would be, it's everything he does.
1: They own so many different amusement parks all over the country. I mean, it wouldn't be, you know, it's not just limited to one region. I don't know. That was one I didn't anticipate. I didn't have that on the bingo card today.
2: Me either. Now he's going to go test ride every roller coaster before it reopens, and that's how they're going to promote that everything's good.
1: I doubt that, but maybe, I mean.
3: When it comes out that he has CTE, they're going to blame it on a roller coaster.
1: Okay, there is that. I mean, he better hurry. They're struggling right now, so I don't know that that's your, if that's your retirement plan, you may need to ramp that up a little bit. Yeah, I don't know. I mean, I would have thought Gronk would have been the guy to do that. It feels like he would have been that guy.
3: Well, but he's riding a roller coaster called D's Nuts.
1: Okay. No, I didn't say they'd have a roller coaster called D's Nuts.
3: D's Nuts!
1: Okay, well, I feel like you took a couple of leaps there that I wasn't looking at.
3: If it was Gronk, that would be the announcement.
1: I don't know that they're allowed to name the roller coasters because they've invested money. But so anyway, if you had that, then amen. If you've seen that, I'm curious. I had not, and that was a shocker. I guess it took a man dying, unfortunately, for us to find out. 704-FEZ-3200 talk back button available as well.
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0: And there was a lot of conversation yesterday, and really appreciated your contributions as it relates to people waiting in line overnight for the grand opening of a grocery store. Hot on the heels of that information, which we did see yesterday for the first time in my life, then I see this. Whole Foods predicts the biggest food trends of 2027. This is apparently something that the folks at Whole Foods do every year, and they publish it. I'm sure part of what every grocery store does is try to figure out what's the trend. What should we be doing that's kind of the hot thing right now? I'm sure that I've never worked at the high level of a grocery store, but I'm sure that's what they do partly is figure that stuff out. But it was some of the things that they've identified as a trend for next year in the food world.
1: Everything is going to have an alcoholic version of it.
2: We've done that already.
0: That's a good guess. I mean, that is a thing that's out there for sure.
1: Is and that now the alcoholic cabbage? Yes, it is.
0: Right.
2: We're in the protein era right now. Everything has protein.
0: Right. Everybody's maxing with their protein. One of the trends is, and some of these you look at and you go, okay, yeah, I can see that. One of them also, though, is something called butrition. Butrition. That means snacks and foods that are marketed towards helping your beauty. Like, you know, hydration of the skin and collagen. Beauty-related benefits of your snack food items.
1: To quote Jim Gaffigan, am I eating it or am I rubbing it on my face?
0: And I'll answer it the only way I know how. Yeah, maybe.
2: You know, made-up words bother me. I mean, I feel like we're already kind of doing that. There's collagen in a lot of things.
0: The other things that they mention are beans in unexpected places.
1: Oh my God, there's a bean in my armpit.
0: I thought that was a little strange.
2: Like you're eating a salad and all of a sudden you're like, oh, beans. Like that's an unexpected place to find beans.
0: Quote, beans everywhere, moving well beyond the humble can and showing up in pasta, pizza, bowls, and other convenient formats.
1: Man, this West Coast IPA with beans is delicious.
2: Who's putting beans on their pizza?
0: Yeah, somehow it's in the crust, maybe, I think. I don't work at Whole Foods, Chelsea. I can't answer
2: this. Well, I was just there yesterday because our grocery store discussion made me crave a certain thing on their prepared foods section.
0: Okay, well, why you got to have it so veiled? What was it?
2: Chimichurri chicken salad is one of my favorites.
0: Oh, I've never heard of that. That does sound good.
2: Mm-hmm. But there were no surprise beans in it.
0: But it's funny you say that because one of the other trends that they've identified for food in 2027, familiar foods in unexpected forms.
1: Beans and yogurt.
0: And I feel like what you just said would be an example of that. Chimichurri chicken salad is two things that don't necessarily normally go together, but now they may. The examples they give are cinnamon roll focaccia, smash burger tacos, buffalo chicken lasagna, and other recognizable flavors in different formats. I feel like that's not bad. I feel like that could be on point.
2: I wonder how much of this is them just promoting whatever they're going to do next. We're going to say it's a trend.
1: Johnson, we've got all these beans. How do we get people to eat them? Let's say it's going to be a trend of beans in unexpected places.
0: Part of my butrition routine where I put them in my nose. The other one, by the way, Japanese comfort food is another trend for 2027.
2: It's like ramen?
0: Japanese dishes with ingredients like curry, milk bread, black sesame, umami-heavy sauces. Umami. Expected to keep gaining ground in 2027. Okay. I feel like that makes sense to me, and I don't even know exactly why.
1: Can you say umami again?
0: I will not.
2: No.
0: You got it once. No. Savor the flavor, pal.
2: Well, don't say that either. All right, well, maybe I'll go back soon and see if I stumble upon any beans in unexpected places.
0: Yeah, make sure you wash thoroughly after finding beans in unexpected places, though. I will tell you that.
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10: Big changes are on the way as we wrap up the weekend, head into the upcoming weekend. But before we get there, we're talking near record highs again today with a mix of sun and clouds and temperatures topping out in the upper 80s to low 90s. Have a great day. 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That's your latest forecast. I'm meteorologist Mike Witcher from the East Tennessee Weather Center. And remember to always get the latest forecast weather updates with the East Tennessee Weather app.
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11: Good morning. Here's what we're seeing. Heavier traffic volume arriving downtown pretty much on schedule 40 East and West here at 275 Western Avenue. It's heavy now on Broadway. Trying to get up on that ramp on the 640. Still building down 75 coming in from Campbell County down into Anderson County. No shortage of radar in either one of those counties north of Knoxville. 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I'm Commander Chuck with your on-time traffic.
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1: Headline: couples are now spending quality time together pole dancing.
2: Sounded like you said pole dancing.
1: Making me choke. I said couples are spending quality time together pole dancing.
3: Like two couples?
2: Like going to the strip club and watching pole dancing or physically pole dancing together?
1: Man and woman in a relationship with one another pole dancing together.
3: Like at home?
1: As
3: the
1: a way to
3: home?
1: Strengthen their relationship. Yes, Chelsea.
3: Oh, at or home. Taking a class because those classes exist. I don't think this is happening.
1: It is happening. And to prove it, I've tweeted out this article that has multiple photos of men and women together who are either married or what have you. And they're on the same pole together doing that thing that you do when you pole dance.
2: So not separate poles, same pole.
3: They're sharing a pole.
1: What did you think they were doing? Yes, they're
3: taking turns.
1: Oh no, ma'am! Imagine you and Frank, for example. Should you have one of these poles in your home, you're scantily clad, but it's not necessarily a sex thing, and you're both on the pole at the same time. One of you's maybe upside down, and in my mind, when it's you and Frank, he's got like the end of a hot dog in his mouth, and you're at the other end of that hot dog. He's upside down, and you're Lady and the Tramp and that weenie.
3: Okay, well, you've thought this through way too much, and your imagination is scary.
1: The photos are fantastic, and I don't mean any, knock on... If you're listening to us right now with your significant other on a pole, 704-FIZ-3200, I'm not knocking you. It's fun.
3: This is a younger person's game. Like, that just sounds like an opportunity for both people to get hurt.
1: It's not necessarily like a young person, though. I'm reading about a couple that got married, by the way, 30s, and instead of doing their normal first dance together, they did a pole dance.
2: The
1: photo's right there.
2: The first picture in the article is at their wedding reception, and there looks to be 300 people watching them pole dance in the middle of the dance floor.
3: That is my nightmare. First of all, that means people watching me do anything, but I feel uncomfortable, and I wasn't even there.
1: 400,000 men and women practice this discipline worldwide.
3: No.
1: What do you mean no?
3: I'm not buying that this is a thing. This is when they said capes were a thing for men. Like, just because some people are doing it doesn't mean that it's a thing.
1: And okay, you've got to see the videos. By the way, in this case, what do you think this runs you?
3: To buy a pole?
1: You got to put a pole in your house.
3: The dancing's free.
2: I know that it's $1 at a time.
3: You just
2: got to stuff it right into the right spot.
3: I think you can get one on Amazon for a couple hundred bucks.
1: They have an 1,800 10-foot stainless steel pole in their home.
3: Now, hey, you want to go on a vacation or do you want to put this pole in our living room?
1: Cool beans?
3: No.
2: It's not in the living room.
3: You can do it for less than that.
1: The photos are better than a cup of coffee. So if you want to get going this morning.
2: The one of them in the bedroom where he's just wearing the shortest boxers you have ever
1: That's
2: seen.
1: That's the one I'm looking at. It looks like he's wearing her bottoms, if I may use that expression.
2: Yes.
3: Is this supposed to spice things up in your relationship? Like, some people would make different choices.
1: A lot of people think the pole is just for strippers or for women. It's strange to see a guy doing it, especially with his partner. However, that's not the case. Helps keep us healthy.
3: Want to go for a walk? No.
1: That doesn't sound fun.
3: Okay.
1: Learn to enjoy and support your partner in everything they do by pole dancing together. When engaging in physical activity with another person, a co-regulation of nervous systems and heartbeats can occur, Chelsea.
3: I understand exercising with a buddy.
1: Creating a sense of connection and communication that transcends words and conscious thought. It's attunement.
3: Okay, but I can only get that from pole dancing with my partner.
1: That's from the author of a book called Sex When You Don't Feel Like It.
2: Did my wife write that book?
3: One of you would say this is just all propaganda from the big pole lobby.
2: Giant pole.
3: Because I'm not buying it. I mean, if you want to do that, that's fun.
1: You feel like there is a big pole lobby, like the people who create stripper poles, if I may use that expression?
3: Well, yeah, because you want to get away from, you know, the connotation that comes with the pole. Like, it's not just for
2: what do you associate
3: adult
2: with
3: the entertainers. Mm. We want to normalize it.
1: They do want to normalize, right, because they got to expand their market.
3: Right, that's what and you're saying. Get $1,800.
1: Big shaft is behind it.
2: I'm trying to expand the pole.
1: Listen, I mean, don't knock it till you try it.
3: Well, I know. I want to see your pictures, though. That'd be fun.
2: Oh, we should all go pole dancing together.
3: Oh, my goodness.
2: Think about what it would do for the show.
3: Wilcox heard himself
2: whistling. Can you imagine Cool Beans and I on the pole together?
1: I cannot, actually. I can't imagine either one of you.
3: Yeah, Cool Beans is calling HR right now.
2: Hot dog in her mouth.
1: I'm going to tweet this out. No, that's only Frank and Chelsea. Oh. You can't go hot dog on that. At Woody and Wilcox on social, the way to follow along. This will be the first day of the rest of your life.
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7: Good morning. TDOT's in the process of clearing up a couple of accidents out here. There's still some volume, however, in West Knoxville on the Interstate 40 East and West. Over the top of West Hills, it's crowded Pillsbury Parkway. Over the interstate with that traffic headed out through Hardin Valley on Pillsbury Parkway towards the Oak Ridge area. Radar down I-42 out in Roane County this morning. 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I'm Commander Chuck with your on-time traffic.
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1: Leaf raking injuries. Just how common are they? Glad you asked. Periodically, we have people with PR firms or whatever reach out to us and they try to get a guest on our show. Clearly, they don't know the show. Got this one that says, hey, leaf raking injuries are more common than you'd think. This is the first line of an email. That's the first line of an email. Leaf raking injuries are more common than you think. Now, I know what you're thinking. I feel like you guys may have hit this before. I think we have too, because I think right around this time, we always get these sorts of emails. And then it says an estimated blank number of people landed in the emergency room in 2025 with leaf raking injuries. Chelsea, what do you think that number is?
2: 1,000.
3: 50.
1: Are you crazy? Are you crazier? 7,700 people. 7,700 people went to the emergency room last year with a leaf raking injury.
4: I'm going to go ahead and call BS on that one.
1: And you can call BS all you want, but this is facts,
2: no,
1: Woody.
2: If I remember correctly, some of these injuries I'm going to call rake adjacent, meaning you're raking and a snake bites you, and they're calling that a leaf raking injury.
1: I don't see anything like that mentioned.
3: I was in the front yard and a car careened off the road and hit me. That's a leaf raking injury.
1: No, I don't think that counts. It certainly doesn't count in my book.
2: I did it for too long and now my wrist hurts.
3: That I will allow. Honestly, because that's a leaf raking injury.
2: In my mind, it has just something to do with the rake itself. Like it was hidden and you stepped on it.
1: Like a cartoon.
2: Yes.
1: No. Back injuries, cardiac or systemic events. Those are the two main injuries from raking.
2: But those could happen anytime, really. And the leaf raking is getting the short end of the stick. Like you could have a heart attack doing anything. You could injure your back unloading the dishwasher.
3: Look, stop.
1: That's impossible.
3: At me when you say that. Only happened a couple of times in my life.
2: It was going to happen, and this is just when it happened.
1: But you can't deny that that's what it is. If he had never unloaded the dishwasher, he wouldn't have had that injury. And same with the raking of the leaves.
2: So just don't rake leaves?
1: That would be one suggestion.
3: Pay somebody else to do it?
1: Great question. How do you prevent it? Thank you. A 5-minute warm-up is what you ought to be doing if you're going to rake leaves.
3: A 5-minute warm-up of what? Like pole dancing?
2: So they're considering this exercise.
1: Walking, stretch your neck.
2: What about my arms?
3: Stretch your neck.
1: Use proper form when raking leaves, and that includes bending at the knees, not the waist. Take a break every 20 to 30 minutes.
3: Hell yeah. Now you got me.
2: Can we get somebody on to discuss this in detail?
3: We could. Honey, stretch your neck.
2: Create a warm-up video.
3: No. You're going to go rake leaves.
1: According to chiropractor Kevin O'Hara, leaves don't care if they're picked up today or tomorrow, but your spine does. Pace yourself and listen to your body.
5: 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This is horrible.
1: Well, think about it.
6: I can't believe y'all are talking about something that really matters this morning. I mean, a real topic.
2: Somebody was about to bend at the waist right now.
1: Damn right they were. They were also going to rake. Oh, were they going to rake leaves too?
2: Somebody, okay. They're like, okay, I'll use my knees.
7: Keep being douchey, brother.
2: You! Bonnet down, legs up.
3: That's right. Make sure you stretch first.
1: Mm-hmm. So you've certainly got an excuse, I would think. If your wife, in this case, potentially asks you to rake the leaves today, do you know how many people end up in the emergency room every year?
3: Yeah.
1: Thanks to leaf raking injuries? And unlike when Frank said, do you know how many men die from vasectomies, when the answer was zero, the answer here is not zero.
3: Mm.
1: So actual, you're armed with actual facts.
3: It's cool. A chiropractor said this.
1: Look who's talking.
2: Right.
1: Hello, pot. I'm the kettle. You tried to go to chiropractor school.
2: Right.
1: This is the kind of information you would have been giving out had you been successful. Mm-hmm. Instead, you tried to become a flight attendant. That didn't work either.
3: Look how many times I've failed.
1: 704-FEZ-3200. Are you suffering from a leaf raking injury right now? 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
9: Good morning. TDOT's in the process of clearing up a couple of accidents out here. Still some volume, however, in West Knoxville on the Interstate 40 East and West. Over the top of West Hills, it's crowded Pillsbury Parkway. Over the interstate with that traffic headed out through Hardin Valley on Pillsbury Parkway towards the Oak Ridge area. Radar down I-42 out in Roane County this morning. 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I'm Commander Chuck with your on-time traffic.
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1: So, obviously, many, many people are getting injured raking leaves. I don't need to tell you that. Matter of fact, in 2025, 7,700 people went to the emergency room after having a leaf raking injury. Appreciate your calls.
2: Long-time listener, first-time caller. When I was in the Army, we were shooting artillery at Fort Bragg. Big artillery gun, had all these dudes running around and doing their thing, getting this thing ready to shoot 90-pound bullets through the air. They have their sergeant, he's like the gun chief, and he just kind of stands there and gives command. And these dudes are out there busting their asses, and he's just moving his arms, giving commands. And this son of a bitch blows his back out, just standing there giving commands to dudes, moving this giant artillery gun. This dude's moving his arms and blows his back out. It can happen in any way. I believe it. Raking leaves can blow out the back.
1: Oh, you don't need to tell us that. I mean, we referenced it in the previous segment. Woody blew out his back putting things or taking things out of the dishwasher, and not heavy things, dishes, things of that nature.
3: Right. But I'm going to give credit to the guy who was waving his arms and barking out orders. Something tells me, you know, he's probably jumped out of aircraft and done a bunch of other military stuff. I haven't. I don't have that excuse.
1: Right. Well, but nobody's saying he's a wuss. I think the point is it can happen at any time to anybody.
4: Right. Don't gesticulate too wildly.
1: And I assume the guy doing that is probably a little bit older and less out of shape, you know, more out of shape than the guy's moving the gun.
4: A pre-existing condition.

0: it there too long and it festered.
1: By the way, according to experts, raking is moderate to intense exercise, which is closer to doubles tennis than it is to sweeping the porch.
0: No, no.
2: Not even close. No.
1: Apparently it is. No. And that's according to experts.
0: People can call themselves experts and say anything. I've swept a porch and I've played tennis, and they are not the same.
1: Doubles tennis. So not quite as strenuous as singles tennis because you don't move quite as much laterally.
0: But I'm not running while I'm sweeping the porch.
2: Or raking leaves.
0: Right.
1: Just like you wouldn't go to the gym and deadlift for 3 hours, you shouldn't rake for 3 hours, end quote.
2: That is a false equivalency.
1: Well, they're not the same thing, but it still means you shouldn't do it without taking your breaks.
0: Well, thanks, Mr. Obvious.
1: Well, I mean, your like car does it, though, too. Tells you when to take a break. Your video games tell you to take a break.
0: Your body should be telling you to take a break. If you're going to repeat the same motions over and over, you will start to feel that.
1: Speaking of that, by the way, we did get this.
3: Yo, I'm pretty sure other people are going to be calling in, but can we go back to the raking part where Chelsea says you're doing it so long your hand hurts or something along those lines? Yep, that's the one. All right, grab it, cool beans. Thanks, guys. Doing the Lord's work.
1: Yeah. By the way, happy birthday to Genuine.
2: He's going to get out and rake some leaves today.
0: He's
1: going to do it so much his hand hurts.
0: Trying to say serious things about a topic that's very important, okay?
1: Right, I know it is, because Frank almost was hospitalized with a splinter from raking leaves.
2: Him and 7,700 other Americans.
1: That's the key. Whether you think it's silly or not, and you're like, oh, this is dumb, 7,700 people went to the emergency room last year from raking leaves. That's all. That's the bottom line. That's the fun part of it, if you want to call it fun. So, 704-FEZ-3200, you've come to the right place. We're just looking out for your health.
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0: As you know, we only discuss things that are critically important to civilization, really, is where it boils down. So there was quite a bit of discussion about elongated versus round toilet bowls over the last couple of days. It's a passion of mine. We all have our thing. We all have our pet projects. Mm-hmm. And mine is to eliminate round toilet bowls. And I'm not well on my way, but I'll continue to fight. But I bring it up because you may remember, if you've been with us, that this guy was confused.
1: Hey guys, Chuck from Spokane here. And you guys are talking about round toilets. I must just be the weirdo state that you live in or something, because I'm 57 years old and I've never seen a round toilet ever in my life. What do you suck?
0: So that was confusing, and I didn't quite buy it, to be honest with you, but we couldn't figure out where he was mistaken. Then he called back this morning.
1: Hey guys, Chuck from Spokane here. My wife heard the thing on the radio the other day, and she called me and said, both of our toilets are round. Yeah, I'm a dork.
0: Not only has he seen round toilets, he's sat on them in his own home many times. So that's a good lesson, I think, for all of us, and even those of us in the room. And I mean, that lesson is sometimes we're very confused. And sometimes we don't know what we're talking about. And sometimes when somebody's really passionate about something and they swear up and down that they're right, they are not.
2: And most men have no idea what they're sitting on.
0: That's part of the thing that we learned too as well.
3: Attention to detail is very poor.
4: I can't believe y'all are talking about something that really matters this morning.
2: Tomato.
3: You guys don't see all the colors like women do, like the range of colors. You also don't see the range of shapes.
0: I believe, as you mentioned early this morning, Chelsea, we may be toilet blind. Yes. In some cases. I'm not, but I think some are, clearly, mm-hmm. And Chuck is one of those.
2: We're starting up a nonprofit for the men who are toilet blind in America.
0: I'm sure if you're taking one of those GLP-1s, it'll fix your toilet blindness just like it fixes everything else. And you'll end up losing weight. Now, you may have some other issues, but who cares? Man, once you start seeing toilets, everything else in your life goes smoothly.
2: Doing choreographed dance with the whole neighborhood, and now I can recognize toilets.
0: 704-FEZ-3200, talk back button. If you've got something that you want to share that your wife told you, we're here for it.
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10: Big changes are on the way as we wrap up the weekend, head into the upcoming weekend. But before we get there, we're talking near record highs again today with a mix of sun and clouds and temperatures topping out in the upper 80s to low 90s. Have a great day. 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That's your latest forecast. I'm meteorologist Mike Witcher from the East Tennessee Weather Center. And remember to always get the latest forecast weather updates with the East Tennessee Weather app.
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1: See the story about the person who went to an estate sale and then realized somehow later that they had bought a box of live World War II grenades? I don't think most of us have had that experience. You may have been to an estate sale or some sort of antique place and you see some weird things. But I don't know how you end up buying those and then later realizing that they may be live World War II grenades, because the reason we know about it is the person ends up calling the cops and they're like, I think I have a box of live World War II grenades, maybe? And they're like, okay, get out.
2: Was it a mystery box? Or just like,
1: I don't think they do mystery boxes in those cases. Maybe somebody thought it was just a cool little tchotchke. And then they got home and someone else at their house, and I can imagine that being, you know, the wife,
3: exactly.
1: Was like, what did you buy? And you're like, I don't know, but it looks cool, doesn't it? And then the other person's like, those might be live grenades. Oh.
3: And I'm always amazed because there's usually one of two things that happens, and it would be, neither one would be what I would do in that situation, right? Somebody finds, you know, they're clearing out grandpa's house and they find a grenade and they immediately call the cops like this person did and the bomb squad comes out. Or we've heard of people who are like, let me take it to the police station. And then they're always like, don't ever do that.
1: Right.
3: Because I just Googled it. It happened in Austin, Texas.
1: Mm-hmm.
3: This one, there was one in Florida where they drove it to the local station. That happened in August. There was one in Canada where they shut down an entire police station for 2 hours after they brought in some World War II era grenades. And they're like, hey, it's out in the car in your parking lot. And they're like, you drove it here for me? I would be like, let's pull the pin and throw that bad boy.
1: Well, you're not smart either.
3: Yeah. What do you mean? Haven't you always wanted to see what happens when a grenade goes off?
2: No, I've not.
1: Not like that.
3: Oh, stop it.
2: That's what the internet's
1: to
2: for.
1: To your point, it might not work as it's supposed to.
3: Of course it might not, but it might.
1: By the way, I just Googled, what do you do if you think you found a World War II grenade?
3: Pull that pin and run.
1: One of the things it says is, do not shake it to check and see if it's real, which wouldn't have crossed my mind. I'm going to be honest with you. So, I mean, that's a good tip. Don't do that.
3: Stir it, not shaken.
1: Nope, don't stir it either, Woody.
2: I just can't imagine coming into that situation and being like, maybe if I shake it, I can tell.
1: Hey, is this a real grenade? Let me put it up next to my ear and shake it. What are you expecting to hear?
2: I don't know.
3: Rattle.
1: Okay.
3: You know, it's
1: but that's
3: like it's
1: just before
3: hollow.
1: Your ear blows off.
2: No, I don't know what a grenade sounds like. You're assuming that people do.
3: Well, they make a really loud sound and then you don't hear anything.
1: They do, in fact, you would leave the house, call 911, and then they'll probably send the bomb squad out.
2: I'm just so curious, how did that grenade get in that estate sale? How it got past so many people?
1: Yeah, somebody comes back from deployment, brings a souvenir with them, and probably doesn't imagine that 70 years later they'll sell it at a yard sale. I mean, that's got to be it, right?
3: Yeah. Haggled over a grenade.
2: Did we not have grenade safety 70 years ago? Like, and it just still blows my mind that something so old can still explode and be that volatile.
1: Talk to Al Pacino.
2: Okay.
1: He just got a woman pregnant.
2: Oh, God.
3: Hoo-ah. It's about to go off.
2: I didn't need that.
1: Multiple times he exploded.
2: Okay. I didn't need any of that.
1: And Robert De Niro, same thing.
3: Sometimes that explosion happens faster than you might.
1: Yeah, right. Don't take Robert De Niro and shake him next to your ear.
2: This is why we can't have nice things.
1: You don't know what's going to happen next.
3: I'm going to need a Q-tip.
2: Are you done?
3: Nope.
1: Probably shouldn't be, but Robert that's all I can think of right now.
2: Okay.
3: Al Pacino is.
2: Save it for your lunch date.
1: Something so old explode.
4: Where did wieners come from?
2: It's fascinating. I'm a normal person. Like, that's a normal statement, and you go straight to Robert De Niro.
5: Wang.
1: Mm-hmm.
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1: 704-FEZ-3200. If you've had something really old explode on you, we'd love to hear that.
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2: I think maybe because I've never taken a cruise, I have sort of an odd fascination with them. And the things we hear most about them are people getting sick. And occasionally, with our own Cool Beans, for example, who did go on a cruise, remember she took swimming lessons prior to going on her cruise, just in case she accidentally fell overboard? And then we discovered, after doing some research on it, that, you know, the bulk of people who, if they do fall overboard, sadly do not make it, regardless of whether they're able to swim or not. So that made it even more fascinating when I saw the story about the woman who just survived 20 hours at sea after going overboard on a Royal Caribbean cruise.
3: 20 hours?
2: 20 hours, and apparently she did it willingly, was not trying to end her life. She just was like, I think I'm done. I'm ready to be done with this cruise.
3: Okay, so she was having some kind of mental breakdown.
2: I don't know. But she had one of those life preservers that you would wear, like that you see on the boat, and then she jumped over and floated around for 20 hours until they rescued her. And she told the rescuers, like, I just wanted to get off. So that's a new one. I don't feel like we've heard that before. So many times it's drunkenness. Mm-hmm. You know, I don't know if you know this. A lot of people get overserved on the cruise ships.
3: Right. Then they sue the cruise line.
4: Wasn't the last one we heard of the dude who like gambled like $10,000 at the casino and then didn't have the money to pay it off and was like jumping overboard.
2: Thought he could escape or was trying to end it all? Because unfortunately, there are some suicides mixed in there as well.
4: Not suicide. He was picked up by a buddy on a jet ski as they were docking the ship.
3: He walked out on his bill.
2: Exactly. That's tougher to do on a cruise ship.
4: Yep. Royal Caribbean in Puerto Rico, Port of San Juan. He had $16,000 in gambling debt that he owed to the cruise line, jumped into the water as the ship was disembarking, and that's when somebody on a passing jet ski picked him up.
2: That's something out of a movie.
4: Right.
3: San Juan is a great place, though.
2: This one happened near Greece, this woman.
3: Okay, does that...
2: The island, or the nation, not the food item.
3: Okay, thank you for
2: clarifying. Well, I mean, you never know, because it could be like an oil spill or something. It didn't happen in Greece, it happened near the country.
3: It is amazing that she was found at all.
4: Yeah.
2: And those things have a light on them. You know, you've seen it if you ever fly, right? They're like, here's your life preserver, and it has a little light that will illuminate in water. And these, I think, are the same thing. So the life preserver had a little light on it, and she was, you know, somebody saw her. It's still interesting that she was found, but it's not impossible.
4: I see a picture of her, and this is like one of those round donut things, and she's just hanging out in it. But it does have lights on it.
2: Mm-hmm.
3: The whole thing is wild to me. It just being in the open ocean, it makes me queasy thinking about. And I will always bring up the Alabama man who won an air guitar contest, drank too much, told his sister he was going to the bathroom, or that's what she assumed. Family didn't realize he was missing for 12 hours, and they found him in the ocean.
4: But he didn't have a life.
3: He didn't. He came to out of his drunken haze in the middle of the ocean.
4: We've all done that.
2: You could say it was irrelevant that he had just won an air guitar contest. Although it does add so much to the story that I feel like you should continue to have that as part of the way you retell that story.
3: It's noteworthy to me.
2: Like it had nothing to do with him falling overboard, except it maybe does indicate how drunk he was.
4: Mm-hmm. How quickly did you think that this woman regretted her decision? Immediately?
2: I don't know. But she took a life preserver. She had to know. Why would she regret it?
4: Well, but I mean, like you're 10 hours in the water, and you're like, I think they would have found me by now.
3: A person who makes that decision, I feel like, is not getting to that thought. Just wanted to get off the ship, so it worked out for her.
2: I mean, maybe this is when ships start adding that thing when you're taking like the city bus and you pull the cord to let them know that you want off. I don't think they have that on cruise ships yet.
4: There's also not bus stops out at sea.
2: There's that too, Woody, yeah. 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We need a pull cord, and then we need stops. All right, got it?
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Nickelback, Win 'Em Before You Can Buy 'Em tickets. Yes, I've got those for you today. Pole dancing, a new activity that couples are enjoying together. And hair banking, we're going to talk about that too.

colored vinyl. One of the many ways that bands get me to part with my hard-earned money. Volbeat's latest album is called God of Angel Trust, and it comes in this beautiful teal vinyl. Yeah, yeah. Well, red and yellow, too, but yeah. 93.7 W.

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8: Big changes are on the way as we wrap up the weekend, head into the upcoming weekend. But before we get there, we're talking near record highs again today with a mix of sun and clouds and temperatures topping out in the upper 80s to low 90s. Have a great day. 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That's your latest forecast. I'm meteorologist Mike Witcher from the East Tennessee Weather Center. And remember to always get the latest forecast weather updates with the East Tennessee Weather App.
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Have you seen the latest on Chad Gray of Mudvayne, that vocal issue? Oh, 93.7 WVLZ. Scared the crap out of him. They expect him to be okay, though. Because, you know what? The rock world, it needs Chad. If you ask me.

Mike from Disturbed giving us Molten Smoky Colas. Did you see this? I guess he released these back in June. It's the first time I'm seeing them. Some have THC. They also come THC-free. Disturbed's website has all the information. 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

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Go Ice Bears. Opening night is tomorrow night. We will be bringing back Power Play Tuesday. That'll be your chance to win tickets. And if you're not going to the game,

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I'm Dylan. For years, I dreamed of working at a rock station cool enough to play stuff like this. And not after midnight. Yeah. I know we like listening. Same reason I like this job. Prong. Before lunchtime.

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5: Big changes are on the way as we wrap up the weekend, head into the upcoming weekend. But before we get there, we're talking near record highs again today with a mix of sun and clouds and temperatures topping out in the upper 80s to low 90s. Have a great day. 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That's your latest forecast. I'm meteorologist Mike Witcher from the East Tennessee Weather Center. And remember to always get the latest forecast weather updates with the East Tennessee Weather
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So what do you and your person got going on later? Are you part of a couple? Are you guys going to do some pole dancing? 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

I'm sure there's more than one activity if you're part of a couple that you like to do with your person. 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Some couples are now turning to pole dancing as a shared hobby. They say it strengthens their relationship and has improved their flexibility and confidence. Oh, I bet. One husband called it a metaphor for marriage. Pole dancing is a metaphor for marriage. You know what? I don't care if you're collecting boogers with your person, just so you're, you know, doing something you like together, spending time together. That's the secret, isn't it?

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Loud and hard. 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
5: It's another warm summer day around East Tennessee with near record high temperatures in the upper 80s to low 90s, but a cold front tomorrow brings us light rain and falling temperatures tomorrow evening. 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That's your latest forecast. I'm meteorologist Mike Witcher from the East Tennessee Weather Center. And remember to always get the latest forecast weather updates with the East Tennessee Weather app.
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Yesterday's question was the rudest thing you can do at a restaurant. And here's what really upsets people in the area. And have you done food service? I'm Dylan. You know, we've been talking long enough. You know that I have too. Walking in 5 minutes before they close. Don't do that to people. And then the other thing that I learned from you is blowing your nose while you're at the table. Take it to the bathroom, Hoss, is what Jack says. Jake said the same thing. Joey said the same thing. Don't snap at your server either. That's kind of the one that I wanted to talk about. I mean, why? Why would you snap at anybody?

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Opening night is tomorrow night. Go Ice Bears. If you're not going to go to the game, we will be airing the game right here. And if you want to go and you don't have tickets, KnoxvilleIceBears.com. We will be bringing back Power Play Tuesday, and that'll be a chance for you to win tickets again.

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10: It's another warm summer day around East Tennessee with near record high temperatures in the upper 80s to low 90s, but a cold front tomorrow brings us light rain and falling temperatures tomorrow evening. 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That's your latest forecast. I'm meteorologist Mike Witcher from the East Tennessee Weather Center, and remember to always get the latest forecast weather updates with the East Tennessee Weather app.
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We're going to talk about it a little bit more here in just a second. Knoxville's Rock Station, 93.7 WVLZ.

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Hair banking is something new that guys are doing. Guys, I can't imagine what it's like to go bald. Knoxville's Rock Station, 93.7 WVLZ. So this hair banking, what they're doing is collecting your own hair, and then they're trying to clone it. And then when you're starting to go bald, they're going to shoot it back into your head. I'm Dylan. Here's what I would say, guys, is I've never been talking to one of my female friends and heard them say, "Oh, I won't go out with him. He bakes his head or he's bald." I mean, never. Never. 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

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So yesterday I found an article, her saying the one band that she wanted to show up and perform and she couldn't get. And my initial reaction was, somebody said no to Sharon? 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Judas Priest. 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
5: It's another warm summer day around East Tennessee with near record high temperatures in the upper 80s to low 90s, but a cold front tomorrow brings us light rain and falling temperatures tomorrow evening. 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That's your latest forecast. I'm meteorologist Mike Witcher from the East Tennessee Weather Center, and remember to always get the latest forecast weather updates with the East Tennessee Weather app.
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It is Goodbye June. And then Danny, who used to front Asking Alexandria and We Are Harlot, is the opener. 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

All right. Well, that was fun. I hope you had a good time, too. I'm Dylan. It is time for me to go. Enjoy the rest of your Thursday. Can we talk tomorrow? We'll listen to some great rock and roll, and we'll get ready for the weekend. Ralph? Yeah, Ren will be here any moment. If you want those Nickelback tickets, he's got them. 93.7 WVLZ.

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Thanks, Dylan. And oh man, it's kind of hard to follow Dylan, man. She's quite the character, right? Hard to follow her. Sometimes I don't know what I'm going to do. Maybe I should just give away Nickelback tickets right now? Yeah. Text me the word Nickel, 865-545-9393. You're with me now?

Avenged Sevenfold in Otep. That girl punched me in the arm one time. I played a show with her. She's like, great set. 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I was like, ah, I had this big bruise. She was nice, though. It was good. Memories I have are sometimes abuse.

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5: It's another warm summer day around East Tennessee with near record high temperatures in the upper 80s to low 90s, but a cold front tomorrow brings us light rain and falling temperatures tomorrow evening. 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That's your latest forecast. I'm meteorologist Mike Witcher from the East Tennessee Weather Center, and remember to always get the latest forecast weather updates with the East Tennessee Weather app.
4: WVLZ on-time traffic.
6: Good afternoon. TDOT's out here working with a couple of accidents in the West Knoxville area. Stop and go already. Certain sections of Kingston Pike through the Bearden area. It's building Alcoa Highway southbound back towards the Blount County area. Heavier traffic volume just in the last few minutes on that Holston River Bridge, especially going eastbound I-40, pushing on out through East Knox County. 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

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Ghosts, ghost hunters, paranormal, mediums, bring the dead back. 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I went on my first ghost ride and trolley tour last night. We're going to talk more about that today.

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1: Good afternoon. More volume of traffic spotted here in the last few minutes. 275 north of town as you pass high school, continuing on 75 up into Anderson throughout Campbell County. That traffic's building pretty good on that Solway Bridge right now, trying to get out of the Oak Ridge area. Here comes some of that traffic down Pittsylvania Parkway at the moment where it's stop and go there at Dutchtown. Hey, shop local and save a lot of money at Fountain City Jewelers, located in the heart of Fountain City, right there next to Litton's. Go see Mark Enix. I'm Commander Chuck with your on-time traffic.
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Thornley and 93.7 WVLZ. One thing someone said to me once was ghosts have no sense of time. And it clicked, man. It made me think. I was like, wow, they don't really pass on to the other side. They're kind of stuck in time. Ghosts have no sense of time. We're going to talk more about my ghost experiences last night.

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1: Good afternoon. Already showing signs of building out of Oak Ridge on that Solway Bridge coming down Pilsipi Parkway, where it's a little bit busy there at Dutchtown as it picks up even more in the last 15, 20 minutes southbound on Alcoa Highway, pushing back towards the Blount County area. Chapman Highway going outbound. That's only going to get busier in the next few minutes. Headed out towards Seymour. 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I'm Commander Chuck. You're on time traffic.
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Quick shout out to my wife, Cass. Happy birthday. Last night we started celebrating. So easy to please this woman. I mean, I don't mean that in a dirty way. I mean that. And this is going to sound dirty, too. I'm like, what do you want for dinner? She's like, hot dogs. Simple, man. Simple man, simple woman. I think that's why we work. So we go on this trolley ride, haunted casino. And I think I brought home a ghost with me. And I need to know your advice on this. Ralph at 937WVLZ.com. I'm feeling a presence with me right now. Oh, you've always wanted to be a DJ? Oh, maybe we can make that happen. I better be nice.

Faith No More, 93.7 WVLZ. A ghost is a ghost is a ghost. It's Halloween season, so a lot of spooky oogie boogie talk these days. I went on a trolley ride with my wife last night, tour of a museum. Thought I brought a ghost home with me. So I get on the trolley, man, and it was sold out. So I'm the last person in the last seat on a bench for four people, and I'm a little bit bigger than, you know, one person. So I'm kind of sitting there with half of my cheek on the bench, and no cushion, and it's hardwood, and the other cheek hanging off. But on my hip, I'm getting jabbed with a wheelchair ramp. Is that wrong?

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3: It's another warm summer day around East Tennessee with near record high temperatures in the upper 80s to low 90s, but a cold front tomorrow brings us light rain and falling temperatures tomorrow evening. 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That's your latest forecast. I'm meteorologist Mike Witcher from the East Tennessee Weather Center, and remember to always get the latest forecast weather updates with the East Tennessee Weather app.
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4: Good afternoon. We're watching traffic build pretty good out here in West Knoxville with a lot more volume. 40 East and West coming past Pittsylvania Parkway. It's stop and go certain sections of Kingston Pike throughout the Bearden area. It's heavier than it was 15, 20 minutes ago. Headed towards Alcoa on Alcoa Highway southbound as you come past John Sevier. 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I'm Commander Chuck with your on-time front.
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Rolling with Ralph, White Zombie, 93.7 WVLZ. Congratulations to Caroline Lane, Andrew Meadows, Jessica Payne, Sarah Strong, and Allie Holder. 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
1: Good afternoon. Moving a little bit better now on I-40 westbound near West Hills on an earlier crash. The wreck that's causing the biggest problems right now is in Blount County. Alcoa Highway southbound right near Louisville Road. Again, that's headed into Maryville. A little bit slow in both directions. Actually, here on Alcoa Highway, this section of Blount County as they finish up this accident. Hey, if you're having transmission problems of any kind, even if your light comes on, let them check it out at Amco Transmissions on Kingston Pike. 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I'm Commander Chuck with your on-time traffic.

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1: Cage the Elephant, 93.7 WVLZ, Knoxville's rock station. One of the stops on the tour was at a school. Now, some of the most haunted places are schools. There was an unfortunate story where three children had passed away, and they had buried the bodies in the backyard. Well, this backyard eventually became the playground to the schoolyard, and before they built the playground, they had to, you know, get the bodies, and there was three, and it said in the report, and this is what the tour guide told me, I'm not making it up, she said, some of the bodies were found. Some.

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1: Good afternoon. It's been a little bit slow trying to get up to Alcoa in the last, 30, 45 minutes at least here northbound on a couple of different accidents. One was near Pellissippi Parkway. The other one was further back near Louisville Road coming out of Maryville into Alcoa. Again, it's still slow here up by the airport, Alcoa Highway northbound through this section of Blount County. Starting to build even more, 40 East trying to get up the hill here at Y Road. And if you're having transmission problems of any kind, let them check it out. Amco Transmissions on Kingston Pike. These guys are the best. Mention my name. You get a 10% discount or $100 off. I'm Commander Chuck. You're on time traffic.
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I kind of had to study these names. This is a challenge. Shauna Toma, Natasha Guider, Nathan Groff, Barb Pagodin, and Krista Fisher all grabbed tickets to Matt Rife. And January 6th is the date. 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
4: It's another warm summer day around East Tennessee with near record high temperatures in the upper 80s to low 90s, but a cold front tomorrow brings us light rain and falling temperatures tomorrow evening. 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That's your latest forecast. I'm meteorologist Mike Witcher from the East Tennessee Weather Center. And remember to always get the latest forecast weather updates with the East Tennessee Weather app.
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5: Good afternoon. Still struggling on Alcoa Highway northbound up by the airport, trying to get up out of Blount County, especially that section of Alcoa Highway leaving Maryville into Alcoa up by Hunt Road, up by the airport again northbound. It's still just crawling along. Hopefully, it'll start to move a little bit better, all from two separate accidents that caused this backup. They moved that stalled truck 40 west near Cedar Bluff. Hey, don't let a slipping transmission make things worse. If you're having transmission problems, let them check it out right now at Amco Transmissions on Kingston Pike. Get a 10% discount or $100 off if you mention my name. I'm Commander Chuck, your on-time traffic.
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3: Good afternoon. We got heavy traffic, of course, trying to get out of downtown right now on 40 westbound here at 17th Street. The big story in the last 45 minutes or so out here has been Alcoa Highway struggling northbound, trying to get up past the airport, coming up to that section of Blount County. Actually, trying to get out of Maryville into Alcoa was a challenge a few minutes ago. Northbound, again, still a little bit slow from a couple of earlier wrecks we had in that area near the airport in the northbound lanes. Hey, if you're having transmission problems, it's okay. Let them check it out at AMCO Transmissions in North Knoxville. I'm Commander Chuck, you're on time traffic.
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Godsmack and 93.7 WVLC, Knoxville's Rock Station. Well, Halloween's coming. What is your favorite Halloween candy? I'm a Kit Kat, M&M peanut, and a Milky Way guy. I do a Snickers, too. Three Musketeers. I'm old school. Chocolate. Give it to me.

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1: Good afternoon. We got a couple of accidents out here. Just busy on the interstate in West Knoxville. Just exercise some patience out here on I-40, especially around Pillsbury Parkway. Stop and go Kingston Pike throughout the Bearden area. Alcoa Highway seems like it's gotten a little bit heavier southbound as that traffic flows back towards the Blount County area. They're passing the airport. Hey, shop local and save a lot of money at Fountain City Jewelers, located in the heart of Fountain City, right next to Litton's. I'm Commander Chuck with your on-time traffic.
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sticky, bubbly, juicy, and fuzzy. Mm-hmm. 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
12: All right, my friends, wrapping up the work week, and here comes those big changes as we get into the upcoming weekend. We're talking about a high temperature of 81 on Friday, but that's going to be early. Then falling into the 50s Friday night, and then those 60s hang on with sunshine this weekend. 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If you're experiencing a mental health emergency, drop in to the McNabb Center's Empath Unit, which is so much better than waiting in the chaos of an emergency room. That's your latest forecast. I'm meteorologist Mike Witcher from the East Tennessee Weather Center. And remember to always get the latest forecast weather updates with the East Tennessee Weather app.
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93.7 WVLZ, Five Finger Death Punch. And they used to criticize Elvis Presley back in the day. Now the bands are called Five Finger Death Punch. Yeah, that's how far we've come. Flea, Frusciante, Chad, Anthony, they promise us new Chili Peppers next year. Another tour to follow. Wow. Here's what we got for now, Knoxville.

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You know, I really don't regret a lot. I'll leave you with this thought. I wish I had a video camera and a camera coming up through the 90s and 2000s. All the memories that pop in my head. I never was really a photo op guy, man. I was like, you know, just cool to hang out with Scott Weiland of Stone Temple Pilots and coloring with crayons with him and one of the bartender's daughters at the club one night. Those are the memories I want to hold on to. I'll see you tomorrow.

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It's Starless from A Perfect Circle on Hard Drive XL, where the honor group of the night is pumpkin farmers, especially those who spell corn maze with a K.

0: KISS via the hard drive archive, as tomorrow is the first anniversary of his death. Elsewhere on the program, graveyards and grave sites are the inspiration for both It Came From the Web and Screen Time, while the Rant and Poetry Corner will salute It's the Great Pumpkin, Charlie Brown. What a night! I love Halloween season.
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4: All right, my friends, wrapping up the work week, and here comes those big changes as we get into the upcoming weekend. We're talking about a high temperature of 81 on Friday, but that's going to be early, then falling into the 50s Friday night, and then those 60s hang on with sunshine this weekend. 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If you're experiencing a mental health emergency, drop in to the McNabb Center's Empath Unit, which is so much better than waiting in the chaos of an emergency room. That's your latest forecast. I'm meteorologist Mike Witcher from the East Tennessee Weather Center, and remember to always get the latest forecast weather updates with the East Tennessee Weather app.
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0: Electric Call Boy featuring Dexter from The Offspring, Let the Good Times Roll on Hard Drive XL. The late Ace Frehley of Kiss joining me momentarily via the Hard Drive Archive. I'm also going to be featuring great graveyard and gravesite movies during Screen Time. There is not a ton of great stuff currently out in theaters to put you in a Halloween mood. Currently, there is Other Mommy, Resident Evil, Insiders, and Verity, if you can find it. Opening this Friday, though, is one I have some hopes for, Crawlers, which is all about spiders, which are almost as creepy as the current news cycle.
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0: Tomorrow marks the one-year anniversary of the loss of the legendary Ace Frehley of Kiss. Here is a hard drive archive segment featuring classic Ace.
1: Yeah, well, you know, I started playing guitar when I was 13. So, you know, my friend who worked at the record store used to, you know, bring over records by B.B. King and Albert King and Chuck Berry. You know, all the black artists that are responsible for rock and roll today. A lot of young kids think it was the British invasion, but pretty much the British people took American music and redid it. And then, you know, I mean, I didn't even know that a lot of the songs that the Stones did were actually written by black artists and just rehashed, kind of like what I'm doing with Origins Volume 1 and 2. You know, I'm taking British music and Americanizing it, Ace-ifying it.
0: Ace, it's always great to talk to you. I can't wait to see you in the flesh again. I'm sure I'll subject you to bringing a bunch of my poster collection for you to sign, which you're usually very nice about doing. But great to hear your voice. I'm glad you're healthy and happy. And congrats on the record. I really am. I'm really happy to talk to you. And I'm really, really happy for such a great piece of work from you.
1: Thanks so much. It was a pleasure, as always. And hopefully I'll get to see you sooner than later.

0: Hard Drive XL music from Bad Omens, preceded in the rock by Shock Me from Kiss, featuring the late, great Ace Frehley. Tomorrow, of course, the first anniversary of the death of Ace, who we miss very much. Gene and Paul, who ran the band through all of the years, are very good businessmen. Ace was the most rock and roll guy in Kiss. Ace, he just didn't give an F about that stuff. He just lived his life, loved playing cards, loved going out for a drink and a bit of a party, and boy, oh boy, I missed that guy a lot. Hit the Hard Drive Radio socials if you want to see some of the Kiss stuff I collected through the years.
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